0: longer.
1: Yeah, a little bit longer. Societal norms people are ditching. Woman says, my husband and I have separate bedrooms. We have for years the best sleep we've had. I think that's becoming more and more normal.
2: Mm-hmm.
1: That people separate and get into different beds, mm-hmm. and they say the sleep is great. I also think it would be a great sexual game, your place or mine.
0: Ooh,
2: you know, I like that.
1: Whose room do you want to be in? Are you... You come in the night into somebody else's room. You can play all your fantasy games.
0: You could play Titanic. I thought you'd come to me last night.
1: Oh, my God, yes.
0: Yes.
1: Titanic's a great one. Mm-hmm. You know, I've got all sorts of games in my head. Pete the Delivery Guy and Warden's Wife and all those kinds of things. Guy says, I ride the train to work. I sit with my phone in my pocket and no AirPods. I stare out the window. I think boredom is an enriching experience. I think more and more people are doing that, too. What is that? What is that called? There's a term for it.
2: I know. Something. Isn't it something maxing or...
1: dry something or... what is it? Anyway.
2: I know what you're talking about. I can't think of it either.
1: You just sit and stare straight ahead. Yesterday, I accidentally left my phone in the car when I got home from work. Sat down on the couch and didn't go back and get the phone for about 4 hours. And that was great.
2: Yeah. You know,
1: anytime I tried to reach for it, I was like, oh, it's in the car. So I didn't have it for a long time. That was a nice feeling. I liked that.
2: When I get maybe 5 or 10 minutes to just sit there and do nothing.
1: Yeah.
2: I don't have a TV on. I don't have anything playing. I'm maybe just sitting there with a dog. Sometimes it just helps you. It helps you reset.
1: 100%. If you can sort of force yourself to do it like this guy does when he's on the train. He's like, I don't need my phone in my hand all the time. Good for him. I'm just fine with that. Exactly. Now I'm trying to think of what that's called. It's like...
2: is it like boredom maxing?
1: Yeah, I thought it was like dry something or... God.
2: I know people are doing it a lot with travel.
1: Yeah.
2: Like they're traveling with, you know, the bare minimum, but I don't know. I know exactly what you're talking about.
1: If you're on a plane, it's like you sit and... I was going to say dry bowling or something, but that seems like... I think that's a term for... when you defecate and there's not enough water in the bowl, you're dry bowling.
2: Yeah.
1: Or did I make that up?
2: I mean, it would make sense.
1: I'm not sure. Speaking of which, guy says, these are societal norms people are ditching. Guy says, I'm a man, but I sit when I pee. Why? I'm on my feet all day long. That's my time. I can sit for a minute, finally. I don't judge that either.
2: You don't judge that?
1: Sitting to pee, you do? Would you, if you found out your fiance sat to pee, would it bother you?
2: No, it wouldn't bother me. I just thought men would judge that.
1: Yeah, I used to. I used to think that's really wrong, but this guy says he does it all the time.
2: If I had the opportunity to not like halfway undress every time I had to pee, I would take advantage of that.
1: Yeah, there is that. I think guys have it better. You know, a lot of times we win these little things, but guys seem to have it better because we can pretty much pee anywhere we want. Trucker Scott is commenting on sitting and doing nothing. Trucker Scott, go ahead.
3: Hey, Chris, how you doing?
1: Good, thank you.
3: Good. That's called raw dogging.
1: Raw dogging.
3: On an airplane.
1: Raw dogging.
3: Looking at the back.
2: Thank you.
3: In front of you.
1: Yes, dude.
3: I was trying to spit it out for you, but it wasn't working.
1: God, I was like, come on, raw dogging. Yeah. Do you do it? Have you done it?
3: I don't. I scroll. I watch movies.
1: Yeah.
3: I do something.
1: It's hard. I would think on like a 2-hour flight, it would be hard not do a little something.
0: Yeah.
1: Read or something. But thank you very much, Trucker Scott. Appreciate that. Yeah, raw dogging.
2: Well, you have to be careful about when you say that because that also has another meaning.
1: Well, sex without a condom.
2: Yeah.
1: I learned that years ago. And they've changed.
0: It's completely gone to something different now.
1: It has. There's a term in baseball, I just learned this, called dry humping. A dry hump in baseball. You're not a baseball fan, Red Rachel.
2: I am not.
1: You want to try to? You'll never guess. Then what do you think dry humping is in baseball? Now you know what it means outside of baseball, but what is dry humping in baseball?
2: Dry humping.
1: Mm-hmm.
2: I don't know. I mean, I'm thinking. It can't be something that, a term that already exists because the first thing I thought of was bunting.
1: No. I see what you're saying. Dry humping, and this was explained by Pete Fairbanks. He's Miami Marlins. I guess he may be a manager with the Miami Marlins. But he was a baseball pitcher, and he explains that when you get up and warm up in the bullpen, and then you don't get into the game, that's dry humping. Because you're throwing your warm-up pitches, and you get all loose and ready for action. And then you don't see it. This is the explanation.
4: The dry hump is when, as a reliever, they call down. You start warming up. Obviously, there's degrees of it. The worst dry humps are the ones to which you then have to fire it off and be as warm as you would be to go in a game with no guarantee that you go in a game. And if you then say your team does not score the run, You said

0: back down, and you have been dry humped.
1: Well, one dry hump usually is okay. Two dry humps does not feel very good. I think in my career, I've been dry humped three times, once, and I felt like I couldn't move my arm for about 8 hours.
2: So that means he got up as a relief pitcher three different times during the game, warmed up like he was coming into the game, and then didn't. So
3: you don't know if you're coming in as a pitcher?
2: No, what they do is, well, usually what they'll do is they'll get like a right-hander and a left-hander warming up in the bullpen. And a lot of times you do come into the game because, you know, like the other team is threatening to score. But then sometimes the starting pitcher will get out of the inning. You know, he'll get a double play ball or something like that. And so they'll be like, all right, sit back down. We'll go back with the starting pitcher in the next inning. So you've warmed up and you don't come into the game. That's relief pitchers only. They come in like, the, you know, earlier and earlier now, but fifth, sixth, seventh, eighth inning. And if you've already warmed up, that must be kind of a rough feeling. He said his arm about fell off.
4: Yeah, that's got to suck. Yeah.
3: I don't understand. Why would you not be able to move it? You warmed up.
2: Well, the more you pitch, the more tired you get. So the next day, I would think he would have, and you probably don't like ice it after you've been in the game. I think you ice it and everything. You probably don't if you just warm up.
3: Okay.
2: So you have issues. Listen, my arm, I got pickle arm right now. I got pickler's elbow. It's just, it's not easy, man.
3: It's brutal out there.
2: The struggle that I have, shoulder and elbow issues.
3: Is there some kind of dry humping in pickleball?
4: Him and Diesel do it without pickleball.
3: It doesn't involve any of the pickleball equipment.
2: Yeah, that's just on our own. Yeah. I'm not going to, I won't go into the personal details. Absolutely not. Coming up here on the Two Guys and Chris Show. Would you like to see a live concert from one of your favorite artists in a movie theater? You can. One theater is doing this. That's next. Another opportunity to try to save the theater. Two Guys and Chris Show.
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2: That's one of these things that I pretended to like. B.B. Shea was just talking about Borat, the movie to Red Rachel. Borat came out, God, I would have said 10 years ago. It's been almost 20.
18: 2006.
2: So he comes out and does that totally annoying thing where he says to somebody, have you seen Borat? She goes, no, I haven't seen it. What? You haven't seen Borat?
3: Well, I had also never even heard of it.
2: Borat. Borat is a character. Sacha Baron Cohen used to have a show. I think they had it on HBO. I mean, I watched it. And he would do different characters. One of the characters' name was Borat, and he was like this Middle Eastern, well, Kazakhstani guy. Or not even from a, was he from a real country?
18: Yeah, Kazakhstan.
2: Okay.
18: Yeah.
2: And he had a voice and, you know, did the voice and all. And Biggie and others would say to me, oh my God, Borat. So I would go home and watch Borat and watch that show. And then I saw the movie. And I would come in and be like, that was amazing. And really, I don't care for that kind of humor. I am not that kind. That movie, I think, is okay. And B.B. Shea was just saying it's one of the top 20 comedies of all time. It's a lot of pranks. Mm-hmm. Like, they pretend to be something, and then they pull pranks. You know what I always feel like that? I always feel bad for the people being pranked, especially the older I get. Now, there is one particular scene involving a toilet that I find very, very funny.
18: It's hilarious.
2: Now, that's a great scene. I want to spoil it for you now, but I'm not going to.
18: I know. I wanted to tell her so much about it.
3: Well, you guys know I said yesterday, spoilers don't really bother me. I actually usually subject myself to spoilers. So if you want to, feel free.
2: He's at this really well-to-do family's home.
18: It's like cotillion.
2: Yeah. It's like a real rich person thing. And they're having dinner. Now, he's from Kazakhstan and pretends that he doesn't know anything about the culture at all. It's like, we don't have toilet. We don't, you know, this is the kind of thing he's like. So he says, where is toilet? You know, so he's got to go use the bathroom. And he goes and uses the bathroom. But he has made it clear he doesn't understand any of our ways. So he comes back to the dinner table with the bag of poop. He did not flush it. And it's a very funny scene. But I find the movie itself just to be cruel and overrated. And the show as well. But what did I say when I watched it? Oh, it's amazing. God, it's incredible. I had to pretend because of all the people around me. I feel like the same is going to be true of the Bear episode that they just dropped. And I have now heard, we mentioned it yesterday, they did a surprise dropping of the show The Bear, a prequel episode. And they revealed yesterday it's coming out June 25th, the show,
18: the last season. Yes.
2: Mm-hmm. June 25th. So this episode stands on its own with two of the characters, one of whom has already died. And so it's a prequel. And I got several emails from P1 listeners saying, don't waste your time. It's not that good.
3: I agree.
2: Really?
3: I won't go as far as to say I hated it.
2: Yeah.
3: But I was bored 90% of it. There were two essential scenes. And I still, unless it comes back somewhere in the bear, then the one of those two is not even essential. The only one that's essential is the very last one.
2: The very last scene.
3: Because that one comes back to present day.
2: You know, they did a thing, and they do this sometimes. In Ted Lasso, I read once, there was a season of Ted Lasso, and who plays Ted Lasso?
18: Jason Sudeikis.
2: Yeah, I mean, I love the show. I loved it. Especially the first season.
18: First season's amazing.
2: In the second season, he wanted 8 episodes or 10 episodes, and the studio demanded 2 extras. So there are 2 that are just like one-offs. One's at Christmas, and one's like a day in the life of the assistant coach. They're awful. They're awful. They have nothing to do. They don't move the plot forward at all. And I always think, why don't you just let them do fewer episodes? Like this, I don't know that they did this, but if it's unnecessary and 90% of it was boring, then I wish they hadn't done it.
3: Yeah, and B.B. Shea, we talked about it this morning because he watched it as well. When the two main characters in it are interacting with each other, it's entertaining, but there's a long portion of it where they are not in the same room. They're doing totally different things, and it's a lot of just seemingly useless dialogue.
2: Just like this show. I get enough.
3: Yeah.
2: If I want seemingly useless dialogue, I'll come right here. I get enough.
3: I don't need it when I go home.
2: I get enough. That's right. I get that at work. I don't need it at home. Do you concur, B.B. Shea?
18: Yeah, I agree with Rachel. There was a lot of unnecessary scenes. It was an hour long. Mm-hmm. It needed to be 30 minutes. And that's it. And she's right. Like, the two characters in the show, I could watch an entire show with just them interacting. Mm-hmm. It's so entertaining. Mm-hmm. But yeah, it left a lot to be desired.
2: And those two are on Broadway together, too.
18: They're doing Dog Day Afternoon on Broadway together, which I think got nominated for a Tony.
2: That'd be interesting to watch. And I wouldn't mind seeing that because I agree. I like the two actors. Again, if the show is overly lengthy, then I don't need it. This show here is like 5 hours long.
18: Yeah.
2: Do we need 5 hours? No. We could knock this out in a half hour, you know?
3: Frankly, yeah, I think we're done.
2: We could knock this out every day in a half hour. What do we do? On and on. All right, we're going some more. Here we go again. You know, yesterday I asked B.B. Shea a sports trivia question at the beginning of the program. We didn't reveal the answer for 4 hours.
18: 4 hours.
3: People were on the edge of their seat for 4 hours.
2: A guy emailed me and said, what's the answer to the question? I was like, what question? I don't even know. I don't even remember. I don't even know what you do. This is sports related. Mike Vrabel and Diana Rossini. Now there are photos of them popping up on a boat back when she was pregnant with her child, leading to more speculation that he's the father of her child.
18: I'm convinced.
2: Oh, I am too.
18: I think it's his baby.
2: I'm totally running with that narrative. I mean, that I believe he impregnated her.
18: Well, I'm sorry, go ahead, Rachel.
3: I was going to say, when do we think we're going to get the results of the paternity test?
2: Are they going to do that?
3: I would, if I were the husband, I would demand be like, I would be right demand this second.
2: Yeah. I would too, yeah.
18: I mean, the thing about it is, who holds on to these photos for so long? Because how old is the kid?
2: The kid, that was 2021, so the kid's 5 now.
18: Yeah, I mean, she was pregnant in these photos. They've been hanging out on boats for 6 years, and nobody said anything until now?
2: Well, remember, one of the reasons that... Now, if you don't know this story, Mike Vrabel, coach of the Patriots, Diana Rossini, really big-time sports reporter for The Athletic. She's quit her job now because of all this. They were spotted at some resort holding hands, being friendly, and everybody's like, oh, they're having an affair. Pictures were released. This is, what, a month and a half ago. He says, that's laughable. She said, I'm not even going to dignify. I, as a great journalist myself, said, this is a non-story. What happened? It blew up. It was huge. So then a guy says, oh, wait a minute. I have a photo of those two at an airport. He thought Vrabel was with his wife. This is like a 5 or 6 year old photo. He looks it up and like, oh, they were hanging out in 2020. I was at an airport, saw Vrabel, thought, oh, that's Mike Vrabel. He's with Diana Rossini. Guy didn't even realize that. But the question about how long do people hold on these photos on your phone, it lasts forever. You know, I can go back to when I bought the phone and I've still got the photos.
3: I have accidental photos that I've taken of my foot, you know?
2: Yeah. Well, my wife won't delete anything. Do you know that about her?
3: Yeah, I do.
2: She refuses to delete. I mean, If she takes a photo and her finger is accidentally over the lens and she takes the photo and it's like, you know, the wall and her finger.
3: It's art.
2: She will not delete.
18: Well, yeah, it's just, I get that, but why are people just now coming forward with the pictures?
2: Oh, like, I think because after the original photos, they were like, oh, wait a minute, I saw him once.
18: So was it all just like, oh, that's his wife? Because they don't know what who Mike Vrabel's wife is.
3: I think that's exactly what it is. Yeah. Nobody knew who his wife was. So when they saw him with a woman, they were like, oh, well, that's got to be his wife, because only a wife and a husband would be hanging out like this.
2: Yes. So now they see what's happening. They go back, well, wait a minute, I got a photo of him. Let's see if it's Diana Rossini. So they apparently rented some time or got some time on a boat. They were on it for several hours while she was pregnant. And the rumor is now they were discussing, oh my gosh, this is your baby. Now, if you are her husband, I agree with you. I'd probably want a paternity test. Or you love the child. The child is 4 or 5 now. Do you just say plausible deniability? That's my baby. I'm going to raise that baby.
18: No.
3: I would want, I mean, I don't know who her husband is and what his status is.
2: Mm-hmm.
3: But I think I would be like, hey, you know, you have some money, man.
2: What a terrible situation, though, because you love this child. I mean,
3: and you
2: this
3: can
2: is,
3: still raise it as yours.
18: No, I can't raise another man's baby. But Absolutely not.
2: Once the paternity is established, say it's Vrabel's baby, he's going to say, well, I'm going to raise
3: Depends if he stays married to the mother.
2: Current wife.
3: If, I mean, if they get divorced, that's different. And well, I'm sure by now he has a bond with the kid.
2: Yeah, you say you can't raise another man's baby, but if you're 4 years in and you're bonded with your child, you think
18: if,
2: it's yours.
18: If I was under the impression it was my child,
2: mm-hmm.
18: and then I found out that my wife cheated on me with another man, mm-hmm. and it was his baby,
2: yeah.
18: absolutely not. I can't do that.
2: But the kid's 4 or 5 years old.
18: I know. I can't do that.
2: You're
18: though.
2: Really locked in.
18: I get
2: now.
18: That. I get that. But that's I can't live with that the rest of my life.
2: I think you
18: it would
2: might
18: not be the same.
2: Well, I think you might feel differently if you really were in that situation, because you have. I mean, when there's a bond between what you think is your son, that's a big deal.
3: And you can hear about it all day long, what it's like to bond with a child. But everybody that has kids say that you don't understand until you've held your own baby.
2: That is true.
18: But it's not his baby.
2: But he held it as if it was, and he's probably taught it him. He's probably taught the boy, you know, how to fish and throw and all these things, you know, that a father does. Those early years are really crucial. Like, you know what a dad I am. I didn't know it was my daughter's prom. I had no idea.
3: A bond that can never be broken.
2: What that happened a week ago. Last Saturday night, she comes downstairs in this beautiful dress. Like, hey, what gives? You going to Chipotle? What's going on?
18: I get that. But I just cannot do I could not do that.
2: I think you would say
3: can you get a secret paternity test?
2: Myself?
18: Yeah.
3: I feel like if I could, mm-hmm. I would just get the secret paternity test and then make the decision on my own and never tell anybody that I knew.
2: Yeah, I think you could take. I'll bet you can take hair from your own brush and or no, you swab your own cheek, you swab the kid's cheek when he's asleep, and boom.
3: And yeah, like HIPAA or something has to protect that, right?
2: Yeah, I think you can go. In fact, well, I don't know.
3: I could be wrong.
2: There are some. There's a place here. You know, over here next to the Chinese restaurant my wife likes that says, like, any test, any time, lab test. Do they do a DNA test? You know what I'm talking about? Over here next to Crumble Cookie.
3: Why do you know where that is?
2: Well, what does Biggie call that? The divorced dad special you get. Right there, there's an ABC store, there's a liquor store, there's a Crumble Cookie, there's Chinese food, and a paternity test spot.
3: So okay.
2: You talk about the divorced dad's block. That's perfect. Because I have picked up Chinese food and Crumble Cookies many, many times.
3: Is that near the college or is it somewhere
2: that's
3: else?
2: Over there. That's over next to Gold. There's Gold's Gym. God.
3: Okay. I'm thinking somewhere else.
2: This spot is so great for a middle-aged separated man. Here in Greensboro, where we're broadcasting from, there's one place. There's a movie theater. There's a Gold's Gym, a Crumble Cookie, a Chinese joint, a liquor store, and a paternity test spot. I mean, it says this lab, any test, any time.
3: They knew what they were doing.
2: Yeah, they did. I bet you can get a paternity test right there. Rico, you're talking about raising kids. Now, if you found out, if you're married to Diana Rossini, and it really turns out that your child is not your child, but he's 4 years old, do you continue to raise him? What would you do? Bibi Shea says absolutely not. Rico, what are your thoughts?
19: I say no. I disagree with CR right there. I say no, because you got to think about it like this. And I know, Chris Kelly, you cover other stories that involve situations like this.
2: Mm.
19: When two parents have a disagreement, they get very toxic and they take it out on the child. So if it was me, and I know that I see a kid that's not mine, I find out later, no. And plus, you got to also think about this. The kid might say, wait, where's my dad? You're not my dad. And, you know, they might feel something different when they become like, 14, 15, maybe 18.
2: Well, definitely that could happen.
3: Mm-hmm.
2: But so what do you do? I mean, let's say, of course, we're just down the line. What could, what ifs? Thank you, Rico. Appreciate that. So if she winds up with Vrabel and both marriages break up, but you're the guy who raised the kid the first 4 years. Do you just disappear into the background? That's hard. That's hard on you. That's hard on the kid.
3: I don't know. And I mean, he clearly felt pretty strongly about it. But I mean, there have been times in those, which are probably made up court shows, where a guy who in the same situation thought he was the dad, raised the kid, and then found out it wasn't. And they'll say, like, I still want to be in this kid's life. And I think that's the right thing to do if this the guy that served as the step, well, he's kind of the stepfather, who served as the father for all that time. If he still wants to have something to do with the child, I think that the ex-wife should allow that.
2: Confusing for the kid, though.
3: Of course.
2: I mean, I agree with you. You know, sometimes, too, like, they'll get divorced, and the guy will pay paternity for a while and then find out, oh, I'm not the father. And I always feel like he should get that money back.
3: Yeah.
2: But they don't usually do that. It's because it's for the well-being of the child. Bill, you're commenting on the Vrabel situation. Go ahead.
20: So, yeah, I guess my question would be, if this guy goes and pushes for the paternity test and he finds out the kid's not his and his wife decides to separate, what legal rights does he even have to this kid? If he wants to see this kid legally, can he even still do it? He might be opening up a can of worms he can't unopen.
2: Oh, you're right.
3: Yeah.
2: Now, okay, we'll ask our attorney tomorrow. She's coming on tomorrow, Lisa Lanier. I bet that's right. I bet probably. Legally he has no real access to the child.
3: But how can you just go on not knowing? If I could handle it, I would like to not know and just say, this is my kid.
2: Well, that's what I said.
3: If you know, how could you not? If you know that she cheated, how could you not want to know?
2: I know. Thank you, Bill. That's a great point. That would really eat at you, wouldn't it? I mean, if you said, I'm going to have plausible deniability and just assume this is my child and raise him because I love him so much, still in the back of your head.
18: Yeah, he's going to be tormented his whole life about that.
2: Always got to be thinking. Jeez, that is a terrible situation that Vrabel and Rossini have put their partners in, their husband, their wife.
3: So cheating is terrible. Hot take.
2: How do you come up with
3: it? I don't know. It just comes to me.
2: Cheating is terrible. And can Bebe Shea be contrarian on that one? You better be careful on that. Coming up here, speaking of lawsuits, woman sees the movie Avatar, realizes, hey, wait a minute. That's my face. That's my face that's all blue used for the Avatar creatures. She's suing James Cameron. That's next. Two guys named Chris Show.
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8: Man donates his mother's body to science, then doesn't like what science does with it. Does he have a lawsuit? We'll find out momentarily. BB Shea's up in arms about this. Lawsuits in the news, one involving James Cameron.

0: with a dying thirst to be the first. Could it be?
1: Yeah, it's him,
0: James Cameron.
2: We can ask Lisa Lanier, our official attorney, about this tomorrow, but there is an actress who is very upset with James Cameron, so much so that she is suing him. My bet is he'll settle with her out of court over the movie Avatar. I forget. You haven't seen it. Is that right?
3: No, I'm familiar with it, but I haven't seen it.
2: I haven't either. I don't care anything about it. But James Cameron and Disney are being sued by an actress who claims that her likeness was used to create a character, Neytiri, in Avatar. She claims that Cameron used her facial features from a photo taken when she was 14 and turned them into the character through digital modeling and visual effects. And she's put the picture side by side. I must say, they look very similar. The actress looks a lot like the character. She says she only discovered this after seeing a recent interview where Cameron said, "I was inspired by a young actress to make this character." And she thinks, "Oh, that's me." The lawsuit seeks damages from profits tied to the blockbuster movie franchise, which has earned $3 billion.
3: Golly.
4: Wow.
2: $3 billion. By the way, speaking of that number, I'm sure you know Ted Turner died. We're going to give him a proper obituary later. He was worth $3 billion, Ted Turner was, at the time of his death.
3: Wow.
2: Isn't that incredible? I guess he had sold off CNN and so forth.
3: I don't want to sound like that's not a lot of money, but I thought it would be more.
2: For Ted Turner?
3: Yes.
2: $3 billion.
3: Look, the billion thing has been inflated so much recently. Like, how much is Elon Musk worth? $600 billion?
2: They're talking about him possibly becoming the first trillionaire.
3: Yeah.
2: Right.
3: Like,
2: yeah.
3: Look, $3 billion is a lot of money. I'm not saying that. I just thought it would be a more.
2: You thought he'd
3: be a little bit more.
2: I was surprised, but I thought he's probably a billionaire. Yeah. I didn't know he's worth
3: I was thinking maybe 10, 12.
2: Really?
4: Yeah. What did he do other than the CNN thing?
2: Well, that was the big thing. He started CNN, Turner Broadcasting, TBS. He bought the Braves and made them, they're worth way more.
3: Cartoon Network.
2: Cartoon Network, TNT. Mm-hmm. I mean, he started all that. And against the advice of his partners, TBS was like a fledgling nothing network. So was CNN. And he's just like, "I'm buying it. I'm doing it." And then he just turned them into television gold, of course.
4: Because when you think about Elon Musk, I mean, he does space stuff, car stuff. He owns Twitter now. I mean, he's just like, if there's something out there, he wants to acquire it.
2: How did he make his money? Tesla? Is that
3: PayPal?
2: Is he PayPal?
3: I think he created PayPal.
2: I never know, really. So PayPal, if I pay you money, they take a little piece of it? Is that how PayPal?
3: Probably so, yeah. And I think he created and then sold it to somebody who gave him millions.
2: That's Mark Cuban had, I think he had Broadcast.com, sold it to YouTube. And that's how he made his billion, I think. Did you see the picture of the woman who's in Avatar?
4: I just looked it up.
2: Do you think she has a case? A legit gripe?
4: I mean, maybe if she can prove that he actually did this. To me, I mean, I feel like you can't. You can't own a facial expression. I mean, it is similar. Don't get me wrong, but I don't think she has a case.
2: Well, he said, Lisa Lanier will tell us tomorrow here, but he said, "I was inspired by the look of an actress." I don't think he said her, but they did work together. She was like in one of his movies when she was 14, or he had seen her anyway. And so she said, "Oh, that's me." And they're similar enough that she's suing.
4: But you don't get. I really don't think you get to own a facial expression. I mean, I've made that face before.
2: Yeah.
4: Looking up, confused, and.
2: Well, just today, B.B. Shea came walking into the office, and Red Rachel said, "Oh, what's wrong? That's just my face. That's all." That does happen.
4: Yeah.
2: I get they. What do they call it? RBH or RBF all the time. For me, they're like, "What's wrong?" Nothing.
4: It's just my face.
2: It's just my face. That's how my face looks. Somebody zoomed in on me recently. Oh, when I was on that podcast. The Jack Murphy podcast, someone zoomed in and had a real tight shot of my face, showed every line, every wrinkle, every frown mark.
4: You kind of had that coming, right?
2: I guess. Well, was I making fun? Did I say something bad about, I probably said something bad about Bicky.
4: At least in the past.
2: From time to time. It's true. Mostly off air. I say a lot of terrible things behind his back. He knows it. The other lawsuit is from a guy who donated his mother's body to science and then was upset with the way her body was used. He's from Arizona, and there's a company there that does body donation. So he donated his mother's body, and they wound up selling the body to the U.S. government, and the U.S. government used her corpse to test explosives. So they, you know, would put like a, I guess, a bomb shelter vest on her and blow her up to see if there could be protection or test their explosives. So here's the guy. So now he's suing the place that he donated her body to. Here he is talking about
1: She was then supposedly strapped in a chair on some sort of an apparatus, and a detonation took place underneath her to basically kind of get an idea of what the human body goes through when a vehicle is hit by an IED.
5: Every time I would dream about my mom, I told you she was a quiet person. This person in my dream was angry.
2: He feels like mom is trying to contact him from beyond the grave, saying, why did you have my body blown up? Why would you do this? But once you give or sell the body, then it's, I mean, I hate to say that. I don't think he's got a case.
4: Yeah, you donated it. But I also, I mean,
2: I feel bad for him.
4: I also don't think that he should have ever found out about this. I think you, when you donate it, you say, I've donated it to science. I don't care what the science is. Mm-hmm. He shouldn't know that this is what happened.
2: His name is Jim Stauffer, and now he is suing the body donation company because of the way they use. Unless they said in writing, we use it for this, this, and this, and they don't say we're going to give it to the government.
3: That is science.
4: Yeah.
2: Yeah, I guess it is.
3: And honestly, it's pretty cool. Like, if my body was donated, this is how I would want my body used.
4: Well, and I think that they should also say to people that want to donate their body to science, be like, would you mind if we blew it up?
2: Well, don't you think they should say that? Should they say, hey, we might blow it up?
3: I mean, yeah.
2: Should that have been written out ahead of time? I wonder if I bet you when you sign the paperwork, you sign away for whatever, you know?
4: Yeah, so. I don't think this guy's going to have a case either.
2: I hate that.
4: A donation is a donation. You don't, once you make it, you don't get to decide what happens.
3: I mean, that's a lot cooler than being the body that a drunk med student got a C on. You know what I mean?
4: Good point.
2: You think so?
3: Yeah. Being blown up by an IED. Yes.
2: You like that?
3: That's cool.
2: My daughter right now at her school, they're, you'd hate this. They're dissecting a cat. She said she cried all the way through it.
4: Her do it.
2: They did make her do it. And she did it yesterday, and they're finishing today. And she said she and a few students were crying.
4: What if she didn't go to school?
2: Apparently the teacher has said, don't try to skip out on it. This is something you need. It's an anatomy class. And it is something they need. But I feel like you could do you really have to do that? I feel like you could put a diagram of a cat's body or have some sort of a plastic or rubber cat with rubber organs inside.
4: I would, if I were her, I would have called PETA. I would have had them down there. I mean, there's no way.
2: I was really surprised.
4: I wouldn't even dissect frogs.
2: Did you have to do a frog in high school?
4: No, well, I was supposed to, but they said if you just absolutely can't do it, you can write a 15-page paper or something like that. I did it. I was like, I'll write that in 5 minutes.
2: I really changed because when I was in high school, the frog was like, yeah, let's do it now. I would never do something like that. The frog we did, and then we did a pig. But it was one pig. I mean, everybody got a frog, but we had one pig. It bothered me some. And my daughter, she's like,
4: I'd have had PETA down there right away.
2: That was terrible. On the way here, God, I'm so soft. Listen how soft I am. On the way, what do you and the Pope, Pope Leo, have in common? Way more than you think. That's next. Two Guys Named Chris Show.
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0: WKRR, Asheboro, Greensboro. 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
1: You know, I think it's pretty well documented. I'm very bad at obituaries of celebrities. Just see last year's obituary that I did. Who was the obituary I butchered worse last year? It was
2: Val Kilmer.
1: Yeah, Val Kilmer.
2: Yeah.
1: There's somebody here who may be worse. In fact, Chris Dim just texted this. He must be up and watching television. I guess he's back from Turks and Caicos.
2: Oh, yeah.
1: So he's watching television, the local NBC affiliate. For us, it's WXII Channel 12. And he says, did you see Ted Turner's obituary brought to you by WXII? And I just was reading. It has, you know, a big, you know, the graphic on the screen. And it said, founded CNN in 1980. Previously owned the Atlanta Braves, passed after admitting he had Lewy body dementia. That was his cause of death. And then I was like, oh, I wonder what's wrong with this. Then I looked at the big banner headline, and it says, Tim Turner, dead at 87.
2: Ooh. Timmy Turner.
1: At least I didn't do that.
2: Yeah.
1: You know? I butchered Val Kilmer, but at least I got his name right.
3: Yeah. Okay.
1: Timmy Turner, gone, but not forgotten, obviously. Worth $3 billion. It was yesterday I told you, and I've reiterated this, I do not like when people who need a word with the manager who have a problem with something going on in their lives or with someone else are called Karens. Why? I have two good friends named Karen. Okay, Karen Atwood, who I've always liked very much, and Karen Watson. Went to school with both of them. And I don't think one name should be just crushed like that.
3: Your outrage over this is so unwarranted.
1: Well, it's not right. What if your name was Karen? Or what if Rachel was the term?
3: There was a viral video from years ago. I think I was in middle school.
1: Mm-hmm.
3: And there's this, like, I don't know, she's British or whatever. And she's going like, thanks a lot, Rachel.
1: Yes, I remember that.
3: And I never heard the end of that.
1: yeah, right.
3: I mean.
1: Well, imagine if your name is Karen.
2: Yeah.
1: You'd never hear the end. Because your name is now synonymous with horrible, for no reason. They just picked a name. You know, we just picked. And now, like, being a Karen is like a verb. It's like you're a Karen. And, you know, you're described as awful. I'm outraged.
2: I'm in your camp, too.
1: Thank you.
2: Because I also personally know two Karens.
1: Yes.
2: And they are both lovely people.
1: Very nice people. Exactly.
2: Every Karen I've ever met has been very pleasant.
3: Well, what do you want us to call them then?
2: Jessica.
3: That's anything. True. Are there any good Jessicas?
1: Well, that was the
2: new good name they proposed.
1: Thank God Ashley finished in second place. That's my
3: ooh. That would have been bad.
1: That's my wife's name, Ashley. And when Ashley finished in second place, I was like, thank the Lord. And it was narrow. Apparently, it was a very narrow finish. Well, Biggie sent this in. He's made a montage.
4: Karen.
5: Karen.
4: Karen.
5: Karen.
4: Hey, that's Karen.
5: Karen. Karen.
4: You what?
5: Why did you do that?
4: Why did you do that, Karen?
6: She's alarming but disarming and a really very charming modern girl.
7: Don't do that again with your car. It's illegal.
4: Karen.
1: All right. That's a Karen montage. That's from the movie Goodfellas, part of that. And I believe it's a Beach Boys song about Karen. The woman you heard there at the end is going viral today. It's in Texas. A guy has started his Corvette, and apparently it's too loud for her. So she went up to him and said, you cannot start your car like that. It's bothering my ears. So he called her a Karen. This is the exchange.
7: Can you understand what I said to you, sir?
8: I understand, ma'am.
7: I will call the police.
8: I'm calling the police.
7: And have them enforce the law. Do you understand?
8: Ma'am.
7: Do you understand?
8: You just kicked my vehicle, ma'am.
1: She kicked his car.
8: You just kicked.
1: It's a Corvette.
7: Do you understand?
8: I'm back away from my car now.
7: I have tinnitus.
8: Back away from my car. Back away from my car.
7: No, you have to certify that you understand me.
1: She does have tinnitus. That's clocked. My wife has that also. Anytime I whistle or make a high pitch noise, my wife will say, "I have to." No, no. What is that noise? What is that she has? It's not tinnitus. It's something else. We're a high pitch sound.
3: Tinnitus is what I think that's what they call it.
1: No. Tinnitus and tinnitus. That's like a humming in your head at all times.
3: Okay.
1: So when she hears that, it drives her crazy. This woman.
7: Do you understand me? Do not do that again. You're hurting my ears. Do you understand me? Do you understand me? You're hurting my ears. I need to pump my gas and get going in my truck. Do you have mental retardation?
8: Please back up.
9: back away from me, ma'am.
7: Don't do that again with your car. It's illegal.
1: At the end there, she says, your dick must be the size of a peanut.
2: Okay, that was uncalled
1: for. That's uncalled,
3: you know,
1: okay?
3: You know what? Right. The reason that the Karen thing, calling somebody Karen doesn't bother me is because I am frequently on their side. people with their loud cars, I'm like, you're causing me permanent hearing damage just so you can flex your car.
1: You're on the side of this woman.
3: Yes. I mean, is she annoying? Yes. Yes, she is.
1: Yes.
3: But I get that so much. When people rev their engine or something when they drive by me, I'm like, you're not impressing me. You're damaging my hearing forever.
1: I hate the revving. But all he was doing was starting his car. He had to leave. He pumped the gas, and then he was leaving, and she went and yelled at him, as you heard.
3: Yeah, I mean, she did too much.
1: Yeah. Well, she had tinnitus. He didn't know that. But even if she didn't, even if he knew that, what is he supposed to do? He's got to crank the car and leave. She should just let him leave. But boy, she went way, way over the line. Of course. No one is on her side for going up to this man and kicking his car. I don't think she really did any damage to the car by kicking it, but still, he was upset, as you heard. The other, this is Planes, Trains, and Automobiles. There's another automobile in question here today. You recall the British woman that had trouble with the breathalyzer test. We have a very similar stop for a DUI. Myrtle Beach Doug is talking about the loud car and the Karen. Myrtle Beach Doug, a comment. Go ahead.
10: Hey guys, yeah, it is tinnitus. That's where you get a ringing in your ears. Motorcycle terms, they call it the symphony of noise from riding motorcycles without a helmet for years. And, you know, you just get all the loud noise. It damages the follicles of the hair in your ears, which then causes you to have that real high-pitched noise in there, or even a low hum, depending on how bad it is. You also get it from listening to heavy metal rock music. I'm guilty of that as well. But yeah, this lady can just go sit down and pound sand. You're at a gas station. Someone's going to be starting up their car. Whatever, lady. She gets no sympathy for me.
1: Well, I mean, that's a fact. So this car. Do you have tinnitus, all the heavy metal you've listened to?
10: Well, it's hard to hear you. Did you ask if I have tinnitus? I'm listening to heavy metal music and riding motorcycles.
1: All right. Well, there you have it.
2: Yes.
1: Thank you, Myrtle Beach Doug. It's got to be miserable because it is a humming. She cut her some slack because she has this ringing or humming in her ears at all times, and therefore sometimes she's maybe just pushed over the edge.
2: No. You know, no, the world does not have to bow to your ailments. I'm sorry.
3: I mean, like I said, I think she went over the line. Would I personally have said anything to somebody starting their car? No. But I understand being irritated by loud noises.
1: Yeah.
2: Well, that's just how Corvettes sound when they start up.
3: And I'm mad that he bought it.
1: You're mad that he bought it?
3: buy an electric vehicle. You know, they're quiet.
1: Let me tell you something about electric vehicles. Now, you know, we've discussed those recently. I'm kind of in. Well,
2: what's your percentage? Are you weighing more towards or against?
1: Well, more against, because my cheapness overcomes my fascination for them. But someone told me, well, two things happened yesterday. First, someone told me plug-in hybrid is a great way to go. Now, I don't know. A hybrid, my friend the Diesel has a hybrid, and he loves it because it's always, like, he uses gas, he uses battery, and you never plug it in. You know, it's just like a half. You know how a hybrid works. So a friend of mine at the gym told me yesterday she has a plug-in hybrid. So she plugs it in at night in her garage. She's not noticed any kind of uptick in her energy bills from home. She's had the car 6 months. She's had to fill up with gas 3 times because it uses battery around town. It uses that battery and she recharges at night. But if she's out on the highway, it'll use gas. So it's a plug-in
3: That's
1: hybrid.
3: Cool.
1: But you do have to plug it in to keep recharging it, whereas a regular hybrid, you don't. She loves it. I think it was... Someone else told me recently that plug-in hybrid is a real way to go. The other thing about electric cars, yesterday I took my dog Franklin for a walk. You know him. And he always, even though he's better on a leash now, when a car goes by, he almost pulls my shoulder out of the socket going after it. Doesn't matter what
3: I do. He chases after the car.
1: Yes, and every single time, that dog, he can't be that bright. Because every time he chases, of course, the leash catches him and he's jerked backwards. And then I'll say, no, no, no, but... Every time a car goes by, he will chase the car, no matter what. And he gets jerked backwards. But yesterday, we were passed by probably 8 cars. 6 of them, he chases just like that and almost gets whiplash from the leash jerking him backwards. 2 electric vehicles went by us, quiet. He saw them, but did not chase them. I mean, he acted like he was going to, but then didn't. So I wonder if it's a sound thing that he's chasing. Because when the car goes by, he chases. Car goes by with no noise, he doesn't chase.
3: Especially
1: because
3: he's a young dog, so his hearing is still all intact. So it might bother him.
1: Oh, well, let me tell you. His hearing is so good. I mean, if a pin ticks on the table, he comes running. You know, that's what he does. So I was just kind of fascinated that he did not chase the electric vehicle. He does chase the gas-powered vehicles. Hmm. So now I'm interested.
3: Maybe he's just an environmentalist.
1: Well, maybe. Maybe he's going after the...
3: he's trying to tell them they need to switch to EVs.
1: As am I, of course, as you know, an environmentalist. The other car issue today is we have a DUI arrest. And inside the DUI arrest, there is, the officer has his body cam going and asks the woman, have you been drinking? She says yes. She has a Happy Meal in the car from McDonald's. They find a beer in the Happy Meal box.
9: She was then supposedly strapped in.
1: Oh, no, I'm sorry. That's the guy who whose mother blew up. Sorry. Here's the officer.
11: Did you have anything to drink while you were at the bowling alley?
12: I had a Top Chef Margarita Grand Marnier and Patron.
11: Right now, you are being placed under arrest for a DUI.
13: You ever seen this kind of Happy Meal?
11: She did say she had a Heineken or two. Where was that located at?
13: Right here on the floorboard. This is over on its side.
1: Happy Meal box with a Heineken inside. So she had that, as well as being very descriptive about the drink.
3: That's what struck me. They usually say, have you had anything to drink? And they'll say, yes, I have. I've had a couple of drinks.
1: Instead.
11: Did you have anything to drink while you were at the bowling alley?
12: I had a Top Chef Margarita Grand Marnier and Patron.
1: Oh,
2: well, spending some money out there.
1: Very nice, wasn't it? The Pope, this is about customer service. Pope Leo, apparently, after he became Pope, had to call his bank to try to get out of some sort of a credit deal that he had with the bank, because he was now Pope, you know, but he's from Chicago. So he wound up calling his bank to try and have something done over the phone. And one of his spokespeople is telling the story now. When he made the call, they didn't realize who it was. He had to use his real name, of course. And they hung up on him when they found out it was the Pope.
14: 2 months in, he calls his bank to change his phone number. And so he gets a lady, says, yes, ma'am, I'm Robert Prevost, I'd like to change. She asks all the security questions. And then they say, oh, I'm sorry, sir, it says here you have to come in person. And he said, well, that's not going to, I'm not going to be able to do that. Would it matter to you if I told you I'm Pope Leo? She hung up on him. Could you imagine being known as the woman who hung up on the Pope?
1: Would you believe him if he said that?
2: No.
3: No.
1: I wouldn't either. So she hung up.
2: And I'm not mad at this lady.
1: For hanging up
2: on
1: him.
2: That's protocol.
1: Yeah. I like that he made the call himself. I thought that was pretty nice.
2: Yeah.
3: I don't even believe that part.
1: You don't think he was in?
3: No. He probably has people that handle stuff like that for him.
1: Apparently not. According to this guy, he made the call even after he became Pope, because he was going to end his account there at the bank in Chicago. The other, this is customer service. The Chipotle CEO is joining the fray. Now, you remember the McDonald's CEO who took the tiny bite of the new burger and got a bunch of backlash for it. Then they all took tiny bites or bigger bites of burgers, you know. Well, the Chipotle CEO now says, when you're going through the line at Chipotle, if you want more stuff on your burrito or your bowl, just tell the person behind the counter. They'll give it. He wants them to put extra stuff in your burrito.
15: You should ask for a little more, I promise you. There's never a team member on that line is going to say no to you. We will continue to put heaping spoonfuls of food in bowls and burritos. It has always been our brand ethos, and it is still to this day. We serve big, beautiful bowls and burritos. No questions asked. I tell my team all the time, put as much food in that bowl and burrito as you possibly can. I want the consumer to tell you it's too big.
1: So they, no matter what, if you, more beans, more rice. But will they charge you for it? If they put extra on,
2: yeah,
1: they charge you
2: absolutely.
1: For it.
2: Absolutely.
1: Yeah, yeah, yeah.
3: Well, and another thing too, is this the CEO you said?
1: That is the CEO, Scott Boatwright, who says we want those burritos bursting at the seams.
3: That's typical CEO thing to do, because then there are either franchise owners or general managers or whatever that they take the hit when profits are lower, when food costs are higher. The CEO is going to get money one way or another. It's the managers of the stores that are getting either a portion of the profits or their bonus relies on it. They are the ones that suffer the consequences of this.
1: So you think the manager may be saying, now remember, it's just one spoonful of rice. But the CEO says, put more.
3: Absolutely.
1: You know, make it bigger.
3: The corporate people are always the ones that are like, put more food on there.

0: he finally said, "You're putting too much meat on those buns." And I said, "I believe they deserve that much meat." And he said, "No, it's supposed to be only this amount. And if you're not careful, I'm going to have to get the measuring cups back out for you instead of just using your hand." So I had to go with less barbecue. Over time, I just, for whatever reason, you just put more and more on there. For me, anyway, I always did that. I have always heard, too, if you go to Chipotle, you're going to get more if you're standing in front of the guy than if you, say, order it online and then get it delivered or go pick it up.
1: I'm sure there's some validity to that.
0: I mean, they see you.
1: Yeah.
0: You know, they see you, so they put more on there. There's a woman, this is the third time we've heard of this now. She's taking her teenage daughter's texts and putting them into song form. We've done that. Well, let's say, ours, we did here recently. This was earlier this week. We went to one of those, or a P1 listener went to one of those Two Guys Named Chris fan club pages. And this was what was written, and it was made into a song.

0: We're getting a lot of requests for that, by the way. That's really coming through loud and clear. I felt we could only play it on days Biggie's not here. Lucky for us, he's never here. So.
1: Exactly. You can play it any time.
0: Because a line in is like, why is Biggie not there today? Well, he's out. He's got cellulitis. A woman, and this is what it has to do with Chipotle, has taken her daughter, her teenage daughter's texts, and done the same thing, made them into a song. That's, and I could do this with my son.

0: guess I'm muted. And water. I got 7 brew.
1: Excuse me, don't ignore my text. That's rude.
2: Those are the things her daughter texted her over a week's time. Chipotle, Chick-fil-A, and Starbucks were the stars of the show there. I could do that with my daughter or my son. It would be almost the exact same thing. Mostly it's orders of what they want from whatever restaurant it is. And that, boy, you could definitely do Chick-fil-A. You're the Polynesian? I got in there, too.
3: At least you text your kids. My parents would never text me back. They wouldn't know how to do that.
2: Oh, they don't text you back?
3: No.
2: Really? Yeah, I do it. Coming up here on the Two Guys Named Chris Show, the good, the bad, the ugly. Tornadoes, chickens, tattoos, video games, high schoolers, and goats. What's good, what's bad, what's ugly? We find out next. Two Guys Named Chris Show.
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5: B.B. Shea was right. We were talking about Ted Turner. I said he had died with $3 billion. He was 87 when he died yesterday. That's roughly correct. But B.B. Shea said, I would have thought it'd be more, like $10 or $11 billion. Turns out he lost $8 billion. That was 80% of his wealth after a disastrous 2000 merger between Time Warner and AOL, which he voted for against his better judgment. He said, I didn't listen to my gut instinct on that. Can you imagine he lost 80% of his wealth? No. Now, he's still worth $2 or $3 billion.
7: Yes.
5: Boy, how would you look at that when it was done? Would you look at it as, well, I'm worth $3 billion, or, oh my God, I just lost $8 billion?
7: Well, I always wonder this. When you're that rich, is there a big difference between $3 and $11 billion?
5: For someone who's sitting here in our position, I'd say no.
7: No.
5: I mean, you can buy anything and everything you want with $3 billion and with $11 billion. But doesn't it seem like to you people who are really, really wealthy? Like sometimes I wonder, like if, who was it I was thinking about the other day? Who, I mean, incredibly wealthy. I think we were talking about whoever it was. It's like, don't you just want to, you know, make it all liquid and go lay on a beach somewhere and just enjoy your life?
7: Stop the rat race.
5: And instead this business, you know, why are you still in business, the CEO of whatever company and weighing in on these things? But they seem, it's like a game almost.
7: It's kind of like the same thing with musicians. Mm-hmm. I mean, all these old bands still touring. There's something about it, the adrenaline, the rush that keeps them coming back. You've got all the money in the world. Why do you still do it?
5: Are you pointing at me?
8: He's talking about you.
7: I didn't mean to point, it's just the general direction.
5: I don't have all the money in the world. But someone like, now I kind of get that a little more, like Mick Jagger. Mm-hmm. I mean, he's 80 some years old. He's still, like, they're releasing a new album. He was on The Tonight Show last night. Mick Jagger, Keith Richards.
8: He's got a new album. They've got a new album coming out.
5: He's 83. And you think, why are you still doing this? Why aren't you in some gorgeous home on a beach, wherever you want to be, spending all the amounts of money you want? But I think standing in front of a crowd or making the music does give them that adrenaline. And what you said may make sense. For somebody who's a CEO of a company who's 80, when I think, just step away, what are you doing here? I bet they still get a rush out of making a great deal.
7: Yeah, you get addicted to making the money.
5: I guess that's right.
3: Yeah. Or I mean, a lot of people find when they retire that they're very bored.
5: Yeah.
3: You know, and I think that it is when you have been in the business of making all that money,
5: mm-hmm.
3: you also, you didn't make all that money a lot of times, but you didn't make it by not having a good work ethic.
5: 100%. Well, listen to Ted Turner. Barbara Walters said, what's the best piece of advice you ever got?
8: What's the best piece of advice you were given? Was there one?
9: Early to bed, early to rise, work like hell, and advertise.
5: That was his slogan. That kind of went back way back then when she asked him. That became like a famous thing. Early to bed, early to rise, work like hell, and advertise. I get all that. You're right. They do. They could get bored. But if you're that kind of money, you got $10 billion.
7: Warren Buffett.
5: How can you get bored?
7: Almost 90 years old.
5: Yeah. How can you get bored? You
7: know,
5: don't you just like wake up one morning and go, well, let me fly to California and you know, fish in the Pacific Ocean if I want to, or I'll fly to Colorado and ski today. I mean, whatever you want to do, it's right there at your disposal.
3: We are people that need conflict in our lives. That's, we're creatures that need that. And I think that if you have everything you want all the time, you just, it's boring. You can say that it's not, you get to do whatever you want, whenever you want, but we are creatures that need conflict and issues in our daily lives.
5: Well, you need that. That drive to do something, you know, I guess that's what it is, because people who do have that kind of money still are making deals, still are in the business world, you know, right up until the end of their 80s, obviously. Speaking of conflict, react to this now, Red Rachel. A woman posted this online. You just, what are your thoughts? It will always be unattractive for a grown man to play video games. What's your reaction to that?
3: Mm-hmm. No, it's not always unattractive. In fact, sometimes when you want time to yourself, you're like, well, you can go play some
5: video
3: games.
5: You like it when they play video games.
3: But it can be very unattractive if that's your priority over other things.
5: Yeah.
3: It's unattractive. And also the taunting of children.
5: Mm-hmm.
3: I mean, that's just, it's funny at first, and then you're like, actually, it's kind of sad.
5: This is a child. You're playing against a child.
3: And the child usually wins in the smack talk.
5: Yeah. You know, one time, guys are so addicted to videos. About 5 years ago, there was a thing where women were recording themselves and guys would be on their controllers, you know, playing a video game, and they'd walk into the room naked and record his reaction. Like their girlfriends would walk in and go, you know, Steve, and turn the phone to him, and he'd look, and some of them would throw it on the controller and they'd go into the other room.
3: The only right thing to do.
5: But many would be like, I'll be with you in a couple of minutes.
7: Hold on.
3: It would never, ever happen again.
5: Would that make you... Does your fiance play a lot of video games?
3: Not a lot. He does sometimes, and he doesn't play... I don't really think he plays live games.
5: Mm-hmm.
3: He plays games that can be paused at any time.
5: No.
3: So that doesn't bother me so much.
5: If he were into the middle of a big game and you walked into the room naked, you think he'd throw down the controller?
3: Yes.
5: I figured. Yeah. I mean, most guys, I mean, some of them are like, dang,
3: that,
5: threw it down.
3: That, you know? I mean, I think that's what makes it unattractive. If he would prefer that
5: over you
3: taking your clothes off, then at that point, then they get mad. Like if you don't ever initiate things, mm-hmm. and it's like, well, I tried.
5: You know, one time I was real critical. This is many years ago. I was very critical of like guys who are 30 playing videos. I think, what are you doing with your life? You know, you're sitting there playing video games all the time. But then it was pointed out to me, yeah, but you play fantasy football. You're always like studying who's in the draft and that kind of thing. So isn't that just as big a waste of time? You know, it's just a hobby. But some guys do spend hours and hours on the video game. Now, of course, they make money with it.
7: Yeah, you know, can stream and gain followings.
5: They're paid to do it, you know, they're on the video games, which is, again, you know, my son is pretty good at some of these video games. And parents' instinct is usually to be like, stop playing video games. Now it's get better at the video games so you can make some cash with video games. Most of the people, by the way, when this woman posted, it'll always be unattractive for a grown man to play a video game. Most said it's unattractive if they play the video game over your needs and over you, but it's not unattractive if they just like it and play. You know, that was the reality.
3: I mean, your free time is your free time. You should be able to do what you want with
5: it. That's what they were saying. We have a hero here today. A four-year-old girl hailed as a hero for saving her grandmother's life. The grandmother was keeping her and had some sort of an incident where she passed out. This was in Canada. She fell, hit her head, and became disoriented. Four-year-old Nova Hallett ran outside of their apartment complex, got a neighbor, and the neighbor called 911 at age four. Wow. And the neighbor was saying she was unbelievably calm. First responder said, if this young girl, Nova Hallett, hadn't done what she did, the grandmother may have bled out. She had hit her head so hard, she had a concussion, and she had a bit of a brain bleed. They've done surgery and fixed the issue. How about that?
3: Wow.
5: And she's only 4 years old. They are talking about giving her a community life-saving award at age four. She'd be the youngest to ever get it. That's impressive. My son's 21. I don't know that he could call.
3: He wouldn't have known what to do.
5: No. I think he would be beside himself if one of us passed out in her head. I don't know that he'd know to call 911. I hope, but I'm not positive on that. How about that?
3: I think he'd send a couple texts first.
5: I do too. We could make that into a song. I could see that. Another hero, four-legged type. A couple of goats are being hailed as heroes today. Two goats helped out their owners in Oklahoma. Family trapped beneath tornado debris. An F4 Twister destroyed their home in Enid, Oklahoma. The Sloat family survived by sheltering in a cellar, but heavy rubble was on top of the shelter. They couldn't get out. When first responders came after the storm, two goats led them to where the family was hiding. And the owner says, I'm not surprised.
10: There was glass shattering. We could hear bricks falling, and our cellar door dented in, and we just knew that it was bricks that had fallen from the wall. But I looked into our backyard and saw both of our goats, Percy and Penny, and was very overwhelmed that they survived. And he says, when we came around the back of the house, your goats were standing on the pile of bricks, and we were pretty sure that's probably where the cellar was.
5: They were making their sounds and standing and stomping on the bricks, so they realized that's where the people are below.
3: Wow.
5: Impressive. I know, very impressive.
3: I didn't think goats were that smart of animals, but I guess they are.
5: I've heard pigs are smarter than horses, which you don't usually
3: pigs
5: hear.
3: Are really smart, and they're stubborn.
5: Yeah.
3: I love pigs.
5: Pigs are... Have you been up close with pigs before?
3: Yeah.
5: I didn't know. Are your family farm?
3: I never lived on a farm, but I lived around a lot of farmland.
5: Yeah. Apparently pigs are very, very intelligent animals. You know, we think they're not because they're fat and sloppy.
7: We eat them.
5: But really, apparently they're smart and even smarter than horses from what they say. I saw a thing this weekend about horses being used as like emotional support animals, where you go and ride the horse and it calms the person, like who may have some mental issues and so forth. And it's like they're doing that in upstate New York. Same with like they loan them out to prisoners. Yeah.
3: Okay.
7: Horses?
5: Yeah. They take prisoners to the women's prison, or they take horses to the women's prison, let them bathe and rub and feed the horses, and it calms them and is a thing for them to look forward to. These are maximum security prisons.
7: Not the men's prison.
5: No, just the women's.
3: No. They won't
5: let it happen for the men, apparently. We have an ugly story today. This is involves an animal as well. You're a road rager, Red Rachel. A woman has been arrested for chasing down and shooting a driver who hit a chicken in the road. A chicken ran out in front of the driver. She didn't like it. She chased him down and shot at him. She didn't hit him.
3: I mean, what kind of monster would hit an animal with their vehicle?
5: According to the person that shot at the animal, or excuse me, shot at the driver, he didn't swerve enough, in her opinion.
3: Yeah, I mean, somebody that wouldn't swerve for a helpless little animal on the road. I mean, just...
5: That was BB Shea yesterday, wasn't it?
3: Didn't I'm still
7: mad at
3: him.
7: Yeah, twice in 2 weeks.
5: What'd you do?
7: Hit a bird and a possum.
5: And didn't even swerve in either case.
7: Nah.
5: God, if she'd been behind you, she'd have shot you.
7: She's packing, too. I know she's got a gun.
5: She's got a gun, and she would have come after you and shot you. The driver accidentally hit the chicken while riding side by side with the vehicle where the woman accidentally shot him. Bobby Drennan has been arrested. She followed his pickup truck, cornered him at the next intersection, got out, fired three shots into his tires.
3: He might think twice next time he sees a chicken in the road. That's all I'm going to say.
5: Boy, I guess. She said, you didn't swerve enough. He had his hands up and came out of the vehicle and said, "Don't kill me." Cops were called. She got arrested. What's her charge? That's got to be assault with a deadly.
7: Yes.
3: Oh, yeah.
5: I mean,
3: she's going to jail.
7: Can't just shoot people.
3: I'm not condoning it, but I get it.
5: Boy. Well, she was upset. It's a chicken. It's not even a dog. It's a chicken.
7: She'll be hanging out with the horses at the female prison soon.
5: She will.
7: Yeah.
5: You should have seen those prisoners when they brought those horses by, too. Like a tear in their eye. And they were literally walking them around.
7: They are beautiful animals.
5: They are.
3: Horse people will tell you that horses are just like big dogs.
5: That's what they were saying when I was watching this. I was at a news piece the other night. And they were saying that horses have a calming energy about them and understand us just the way dogs do.
3: And they like to play like dogs do. They love their humans just mm-hmm. like dogs do. They're just really big dogs.
5: According to the handlers, once a person gets on the horse realizes, okay, this person is fidgety, agitated, and will change their personality to go along with the person riding the horse, which I was kind of, they did it for the Kentucky Derby. They were talking about it for the Kentucky Derby. Mm. It was a pretty big deal. It was a neat thing that they were doing. And these female prisoners were just like, it's changed my life. I look forward to it. And they take them every week. That, by the way, the horse that won the Kentucky Derby is not going to run the Preakness. No Triple Crown this year.
7: Dang.
3: Mm.
5: That's the third time in 5 years the Kentucky Derby winning horse has decided to skip the second race.
7: Is it the horse's fault or the woman's fault?
5: Well, the woman is the trainer. We're not blaming women here. The reason they do it, apparently they come so quickly now. I mean, all three Triple Crown races are within about 5 weeks, and they're afraid of injury, and of course they lose out on money in breeding the horse after that.
7: What's the point? I mean, this is the biggest thing in horse racing.
5: Well, I agree, but I've heard a lot of people say that what they should do, I mean, the test is you got to win all three races, different lengths, and it's within a 5 week period. So it's a real test. That's why there are so few Triple Crown winners. But if they extended it out, I've heard somebody say, Mike Tirico suggested do it on Memorial Day. The first one's around Memorial Day, or, you know, the first one is in early May. That's Kentucky Derby.
7: Yeah.
5: Do the second one Memorial Day weekend, which would be like 4 weeks later, and the third one like 4th of July weekend. Then you have a month between each. And the horses would not have the same chance of injury because the money is so high now in the breeding of the horses, they won't risk the injury.
7: These horses are getting soft, man.
5: They are, and the trainers too.
7: Yeah.
5: So,
3: well, you bring women into it. That's what happens.
7: Saying.
5: I didn't want to say it, but yes, so we have the first female trainer to train the Kentucky Derby winning horse. But that's happened 3 out of the last 5 years that the horses have not gone forward, and it will happen again this year. A P1 listener has learned the hard way. Do not kiss your coworker in the break room at your office. You're saying no to that, don't you?
3: Don't do it.
5: Her story is next on the Two Guys Named Chris show.
11: Two Guys Named Chris.
12: 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And double yuck!
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5: We have a P1 listener. She emailed and said she kissed her coworker while they were in the break room. What happens next, you will not see coming. That is on the way. A couple of more emails here. We had a discussion about Ted Turner earlier. He was worth $3 billion at the time of his death. B.B. Shea thought it would be more. He lost $8 billion in a bad merger with AOL Time Warner. And so we were discussing, like, would you be happy I still have $3 billion or sad I lost 80% of my earnings? Mandy says, an easy way to wrap your mind around how much a billion is, because B.B. Shea said, I know it's a lot of money, but I thought it'd be worth more. Comparing a billion to a million is this. 1 million seconds is 11 and a half days. 1 billion seconds is 32 years. Wow.
3: Yeah, that really puts it into perspective.
5: It does. Somebody told me that if, like Elon Musk's money, if you went back to the beginning of time and spent $85,000 a day, he'd still, today, would have money left over. You know, that's how much money. You started with how much Elon Musk is worth. And you go back to the it's January 1st of zero.
7: Yeah.
5: Okay. It's January 1st of one. You get you spend $85,000 per day, including the weekends, and he still has money left over. I mean, he can buy what every single NFL team and build them a new stadium with no issue.
7: Yeah.
3: And I mean, he's also trying to repopulate the entire earth, so he might need that money.
5: That money. I mean, he has a ton of money, obviously. Also, Carlton says, remember the story, there's a lawsuit, which we'll get into tomorrow with Lisa Lanier, our official attorney. A guy donated his mother's body to science, and he thought they would use it to help fight disease, something like that. Instead, they used it, they sold it to the U.S. government, and they used her corpse to test a bomb, so they blew her up. And her son was really upset. She is reaching out to him, the mother is, through dreams, and she says, he says she's very, very angry.
3: This guy seems like he's got, you know, a head on his shoulders.
5: I can't imagine. Carlton says you can make a donation that is restricted in nature. For instance, you can donate a body to science, but say body must be used for cancer research or organ research and must be intact and cannot be unrecognizably destroyed. They must follow the law. So if the guy filled out the paperwork and said that, then the company is in the wrong for having the body destroyed. Red Rachel is right. Unless you specifically state what the body is for, you have zero case. So that'll be the question. Did he do that or did he not? Carlton says he has a master's degree in accountancy with a focus in auditing financial statements for not-for-profits. So he knows this very, very well. All right, so there's the expert opinion on it. This woman emailed, and I was shocked by it. She says that, and this is about relationships again. She said, keep me anonymous. You guys were talking recently on your Best Of programming about embarrassing moments. if you say so.
3: Lots of them.
7: Yeah, we got a lot. Yeah.
5: brought back a memory. When I was about 25, a coworker and I had gotten pretty friendly with each other. We'd talk in the break room all the time. Very flirty. I just knew he wanted to go out with me. He was very hot, and I wanted to date him bad. My friend said, one day when you're in the break room, just lean in and kiss him, and then tell him your feelings. Would you ever advise something like this?
3: No, never.
5: Well, if you'd been flirty and touchy-touchy, I mean, maybe at some point you do the lean in and kiss. Maybe. But this was at work.
3: Yeah, not at work.
5: You don't think so? Remember that movie I recommended, 500 Days of Summer, to you? That rom-com. They have a work kiss. It's pretty steamy.
3: I mean, look, I've dated coworkers before. It only worked out well for me once.
5: Oh, well.
3: We're engaged.
5: You're getting ready to marry the guy, right. Yeah.
3: But most of the time, it doesn't work out well. And sometimes things get thrown, glass gets broken. I mean, it's not pretty.
5: You shouldn't do it. So when you had one of the ones that didn't work out well, that you broke up and you still had to work together.
3: Uh-huh.
5: That's ugly.
3: Yeah. Especially in the environment of a restaurant. Because there's already drama and everybody's ready to fight all the time anyway. That makes it so much worse.
5: Did you cut him? Did you throw something at him? What'd you do?
3: Yeah, allegedly, I threw something at him, but I didn't do it.
5: What'd you throw? What did you allegedly throw?
3: I allegedly threw glass at him.
5: Oof. Mm. What? Did he do something to deserve that?
3: Yes.
5: He cheat on you?
3: Yes.
5: Oh.
7: With another coworker?
5: Not a coworker.
3: Yes.
5: Oh, my God.
7: Yeah, well deserved.
5: Well, no wonder.
7: Yeah.
5: Jeez. What was the restaurant? Can't say.
3: Can't say. Mm. It's all alleged.
5: Okay. Well, yeah, right.
7: She could have thrown a blooming onion at him. Okay, right. Yeah.
5: I bet if you had a blooming onion thrown at you, you'd dip it in the sauce on your shirt.
7: That's a waste of food.
3: Yeah, that wouldn't be. I would never do that to the blooming onion.
5: You're waste. Incidentally, I thought Outback had a nice cheesy fry too. They did blooming onions and cheesy bacon fries very, very well. I like when I was really at my fattest. I would go in and get a blooming onion and the cheesy bacon ranch fries and the steak.
7: That's living, baby.
5: God, that was good stuff. I was younger.
7: Let's go back to that.
5: Okay, but no.
3: I think they have a sampler now where you get multiple
5: all of that
3: things.
5: Stuff?
3: Yeah.
5: Oh, that's good. Woman says that we were very flirty. He was really hot, and I wanted to date him bad. My friend said, lean in and kiss him and tell him how you feel. One Friday, we were in the break room alone around lunchtime. I was standing very close to him near the microwave. She had a microwavable dish, a Lean Cuisine. I decided I'm going to go for it. Leaned in, kissed him. He kissed me back. It was amazing. I was ready to say, let's sneak off to the bathroom. And I was ready to have sex with him right then. At that moment, he gently pushed me away from him toward the vending machines and said, I'm gay.
7: What?
3: Whoa. No wonder he was so friendly.
7: Yeah.
3: And so hot.
5: Most embarrassing moment of my life. I know, in my experience, guys who are friendly and hot are gay.
3: Yeah. Like almost all the time.
5: You agree with that?
3: Mm-hmm.
5: But why would he kiss her back? She said he kissed her back. He
3: probably felt uncomfortable. Probably didn't know what to do.
5: Maybe he was trying to convert.
7: He was,
3: He's like, let me just try it out real quick.
7: Yeah.
5: Just try it fast. He whispered, I'm gay, and walked away. And she said, that's the most embarrassing moment of my life. Whatever you do, do not mention my name on the air. That would be devastating, wouldn't it?
7: Golly.
5: God, can you imagine that happening? Plus, she's all hot and bothered. She's trying to have sex with him in the bathroom on a Friday. And then he pushed her away and said that. I was reading that email all hot and titillated, you know? You know how I get.
3: You thought they were going to head over to the bathroom.
5: I was going to go Titillation Tuesday on it. And then I said, oh, we're going to have this for Flaccid Friday or something. Because now, I mean, once the whole thing went down, I was like, oh, my God. Can you imagine? I'm shocked by that. I really am. Coming up here on the Two Guys Named Chris show. B.B. Shea has said some contrarian things in the past. We know his history with the Cusacks. Brother and sister. The thing is, the candle scent that he wants to light up in here is probably the strangest thing I have ever heard in my life. That is next on the Two Guys Named Chris show.
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31: Probably the oddest thing. I think the oddest thing I've ever heard come out of any human being's mouth. BB Shea came out of the room 10 minutes ago out of his little quarters in there where Biggie used to sit and now you sit. Now, you may not realize we light a candle out here every day, and lately we've had a cinnamon raisin biscuit candle. That tradition was started years ago. It's probably bad for us, by the way. We're probably breathing in all these things we shouldn't breathe in. But nonetheless, we have a candle out here. And B.B. Shea said to Red Rachel, as if they'd, I guess he'd already been talking about it, mm-hmm. without my knowledge. B.B. Shea said, good news, they do make a candle that is scented like asparagus pea.
7: They do.
31: Well, first of all, who would make
7: this a fact.
31: Who?
3: And that's in your search history now, man.
7: It is.
31: Who makes
7: it
31: a candle scented like asparagus pea?
7: I don't know who does it, but whoever does, I thank them because I'm sincerely considering getting it. Even if we don't use it here, I'm going to use it at the house.
31: I think that's the only bad thing about asparagus. I like asparagus, but when I, of course, when you pee hours later, it's like, oh, I had asparagus. You know, it's awful.
7: I had it last night, yeah. And I woke up this morning, and I got excited when I used the bathroom. I'm like, oh, it's here. I get to smell the pee. And look,
31: God, that's the worst thing I've ever heard in my life.
7: We all have weird things that we like the smell
31: not
7: of.
31: Not that weird.
7: That's just...
31: No.
7: That's, I mean, it tickles my fancy. I don't know what to say.
3: I think it's somewhat acceptable that you're cool with your own, right? Mm-hmm. But you wouldn't want to smell somebody else's.
7: Maybe.
31: Maybe,
7: yeah.
3: Because I was saying, because when he said, is that weird? I was like, yes, it is. But also... Something about it's kind of satisfying. It feels like your urinary tract is being cleaned out.
31: You think it cleans it out?
3: In my mind, I tell myself it smells like that because it has just gotten all of the toxins out of my body.
31: Why do you think it is that that makes your pee smell?
7: But I don't know.
31: Nothing really else.
7: That's a great question. And I don't know.
3: I've heard it's genetic that not everybody experiences that.
31: Yeah. Oh, really?
3: I don't know that. Really? Don't quote me.
7: Coffee will change the smell of your pee.
31: Does it?
7: Too. Yes.
31: Mm-hmm. Okay.
7: That's a great smell too.
3: That smells like coffee.
7: Yeah.
3: I don't drink coffee,
31: so I don't know. There's that movie, I love it, called Election. It's 30 years old now or more. But there's a scene in it toward the end where one of the girls is friends with another girl in high school. And she says, we like to go to the park or eat asparagus and then smell each other's pee. And they're like handing a beaker of pee back and forth. You know, a cup of pee back and forth so they can smell each other.
7: Okay, so I'm not the only one.
31: Well,
3: I think the point was that it was weird.
31: It's weird. That's a movie.
7: I mean, yes, it is weird, but I mean, we all do weird stuff.
31: God, to smell. So you like smelling. Well, is your new lady friend in? Does she know this about you?
7: No.
31: Oof.
7: I did eat with her last night. That's who we had. I had the asparagus with. And yes. I did mention something about like, oh, I can't wait for tomorrow.
31: What was her reaction?
7: She was like, okay.
3: Is she going to let you light the asparagus pee candle in her home?
7: Maybe.
31: Don't bring that mess in here. An asparagus pee candle.
7: So y'all are not cool with that, I guess?
31: I am not. I hate that. I do hate that smell. I mean, that I love asparagus. And the only... But I know later... Oh, God. Here it comes. You know, you smell it and it's awful.
3: Yeah, you got to like flush while it's still coming out so you don't have to smell it.
31: Yeah, it's terrible. Yeah, right. I flush when I'm halfway done so I don't have to smell. Do you... Dislike, hate the smell?
3: Like I said, if it's my own and I've told myself, I'm like, oh, this is just me being super healthy and cleaning out my bladder and my kidneys, which makes it satisfying, but I'm not going to sit there and savor it or anything.
31: Now, this is sexual in nature, so this will make me uncomfortable and probably you as
3: well. My bell is over there.
31: I know.
3: So...
31: Yeah, you don't have your bell in front of you. I was told you should have rung the bell yesterday. I said you had a darling figure yesterday. People were like, whoa.
3: The only reason I didn't ring it, I couldn't reach it. I didn't move it over here, okay?
31: I said your figure was great. Anyway, I heard once that a guy should eat pineapple. You're not. Yeah, okay.
3: Mm-hmm. Right. I know about this.
31: Okay, because it makes his taste better. You know, so a woman who's given him whatever guy wants, it's better if you eat pineapple. And if you're a smoker, it's terrible.
7: That was, you know, there was something related to this in the Menendez brothers story.
31: Yes.
7: Where it was cinnamon.
31: Yeah.
7: Yeah.
31: I bet you like cinnamon and honey and pineapple make it more appetizing for your partner. You think that's true?
3: From experience, I don't know, but I've heard it since I found out what those were, you know?
31: Well, every woman's told me it's no trip to Baskin Robbins.
3: No?
31: I've heard that a few times. So anything you can do as a guy is probably better. Terry Ann, you're talking about asparagus in urine and how it smells. Go ahead.
1: I am talking about that, surprisingly, on a Thursday, but it's because your body can't process the amino acid asparagine.
31: Okay.
1: And it just flushes out of your body.
31: Okay.
1: So, I mean, Rachel's kind of right that it flushes your system, but... It doesn't really. It's just that you can't process it.
31: And is that but that's the only food that's like that. Is that correct?
1: I don't know how many other foods have asparagine in them, but anything that had that amino acid would happen. I'm sure there are other foods that we can't process everything, and that's why our pee smells or looks funny sometimes. But I really don't know that. You'd have to ask a dietitian or doctor.
31: Okay. How do you know this? What's your background?
1: I'm a biochemist.
31: Oh, well, then, you know.
3: Yeah.
31: Well, now, then, let me ask you this. If it's uncomfortable, you let me know. Is there something to what a guy eats? Like, I've heard pineapple or honey or cinnamon and the way he would taste when a woman, you know, gives him what guys want.
1: I wouldn't know anything about that.
31: Okay.
7: Yeah, you and Red Rachel.
31: Okay,
7: yeah.
31: Right. Thank you very much for the information, and thank you for your expertise on that. All right, but I think a lot of women would say that. I think they'd say, you know, and I have heard that for smokers, it's worse. All right. I'm not going to ask your...
3: you don't want me to do a test and
31: no,
3: get by some pineapple on my way home today?
7: No.
31: It's up to you.
7: We would never.
31: It's up to you.
7: Get the company credit card.
31: Yeah. But after you're married, it won't be an issue. So.
3: Fair enough.